0: I am so fed up with trombones as sexy instruments.
1: When was the last time you masturbated?
2: So it's for real.
1: But a trombone is a much better instrument for sexy.
0: I play the violin.
2: Also, many porn artists.
0: I love violins.
3: I hate violins.
0: I love

0: sure about that. The reality is that there are borders, and they are created for us, and I know that. Because I think it's very important if you want to form a society that actually works.
1: That's a job I would never like to have.
0: Trusting, loving, democracy, anarchy, rules, they're all the same.
1: Well,
0: no harm in doing that, I think. If we can all be very open about our main goals in life, because I think it's very important if you want to form a society that actually works.
2: You have to

0: Isn't that a sign of love?
1: That is a sign of love! Thanks a lot. What is ego?
2: The evil works are the good works of man, are not his work. Wisdom is darkened by unwisdom, and this leads them astray.
1: Says the anarchist.
2: At least I'm taking actions, man. We have to take action.
0: I don't know what you're saying. It's utterly boring. Why don't you shut up?
1: Because it's so much better when we're together, when we're supporting each other, we're sharing our love. And I'm...
0: Sometimes you need your private space. Because...
1: But most of the times, it's nice to be together.
3: We need to know each other.
4: I agree there, but that doesn't mean you always have to be together.
1: Not always, but anytime.

0: privacy, identity. These are all words considering the same thing.
1: You've been to different levels.
0: Cause the things you are saying, it's just mere sound. Pure wisdom is not to account your words. Only in proud and praises. So you actually won't be here on your knees. You are
1: hopeful. Just have to listen.
0: The black sheep as it is.
1: It's unfair to everyone.
2: I don't bomb innocent children.
3: Who the fuck said I was the president?
1: I mean, why do you lie to me?
2: This is a bomb!
4: He doesn't have a ball. Great, then we have a ball.
5: Talk
4: to
5: the
4: other
5: people.
4: It's a good thing
5: that
4: we have to do.
5: I'm
4: going
5: to
2: Shall we not see the evil of destruction?
4: He doesn't have one.
2: Shall we not refrain from the terrible deeds?
1: Talking louder is not going to make you more visible.
2: On your knees for a strange hanging figure on a cross.
1: I've been there.
2: No, you've not.
1: I've been there.
2: These lines.
0: It's a matter of perception.
2: They are borders.
1: I've been there.
0: Democracy, anarchy, rules.
4: I've been there.
1: God will be a coward. I think so. God is a coward.
6: Are you a sociopath?
2: What are you talking about?
1: You spoke out of turn.
6: I've been there.
1: Sorry, we missed one thing here, that is.
6: Thank you.

creature with only a simple light receptor system, living in hopes that a rapid current will pass close by to carry it away. Our leader had ordered us to follow the child. He had also ordered us to sing our rules of conduct. We must not torment others, we chanted, with malicious rumors. We must not insist, we yelled, on the merits of our own actions. And we continued. We must not be disagreeable. We must not give excessive thanks. We must not be unstable and fluctuate too much in our own desires or revulsions. We must not set traps to get revenge on others. We must not hurry too much or take illicit advantage of others when running a race. We must not maintain inappropriate loyalties. We must not behave like a foreigner or expect anything from others. If we fail, we must meditate on our failure so as not to incur it again. We must not speak of the defects of others, of the way they move or speak. We must not turn the gods into demons. We must not seek the downfall of others as a means to our own happiness. We must recognize what is primary. Forget about expecting compensation. Discard poisonous foods. Not torment our enemies through malicious slander that pierces their hearts. We must transform adverse factors into positive ones. We must destroy rationalizations. When we reach the remotest spiritual regions, we must reveal the secret to others. Our chanting, our shrieks of laughter, and the howls of the child caused us to overlook one evidence. There was no one in the hotel. There were no guests or servants. In the entire hotel, there was no one, no one, no one, except one meager trio we saw on a restaurant balcony facing the sea.

They were three. The woman was very white. Her head was small. Her hair was a dark brown and seemed to move continuously, bobbing and rocking like a nest in the fronds of a slender tree. We realized that she was the sort of woman who, when she dries her hair after bathing, dedicates the same care to it as she would to drying her pets. The sort of woman who rubs her stomach with vigor to make it more polished. The sort of woman who, after drying her legs, breathes emphatically as though she were running. This woman's eyes were gray, not the gray that darkens in moments of excitement, but the gray that barely changes. The woman was the first to notice us. Her pose was that of a person in a botanical garden, having just discovered a rare flower hidden behind some unexpected weeds. Immediately afterwards, the two men turned around. One was doubtless a businessman, the sort of man who had always accepted the consequences of his actions, the sort of man who is punctual, a man who knows that he is not a perfect human being, but who possesses enormous reserves of energy, the sort of man who, due to his importance, moves in circles of people older than himself, the sort of man who, if he suffered burns on his face and couldn't lie in the sun, would remain calmly in the shade. The other one, as he had such fine features and held a folder in his hand, must have been the cook. The atmosphere spoke of comfort, but also of disquiet. It was as if things hadn't managed to maintain the ties that bound them to the world as a man to his new spouse. The tables were where the tables always are. The floors were of the stone with which builders of hotels make floors. Everything had become accidental. For a moment, we felt uncertain about whether we were there and whether we were us. We didn't know that the child could walk so fast, but now, stumbling along, he was moving apace. We didn't know that upon seeing our victims, we would overcome the respect they had inspired in us. We didn't know we were capable of ascending the stairs so quickly, nor that the proportions of the restaurant were so small. The way we walked made me think of my adoptive mother's house, when on a certain night she had come to the corner where I slept, with her breasts swaying under her loose-fitting tunic, and had given me a machete made of cardboard and wood. We didn't know that when we arrived at the balcony where the trio was seated, we would set the men apart and concentrate solely on the woman.

On the second thrust, moans were articulated with precision, ceasing to be disorganized. With the third thrust, skin acquired a new sheen. With the fourth, the spine became firmer. With the fifth, muscles became tense. With the sixth, the men felt the urinary tract open.

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The child raised the flask with the remedies. The signs appeared propitious. And then we felt a gust of mist and bitter.

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And I think it should be like that, no more.

Gelukkig heb ik uitgesproken dat we nog een vraag. Before we get going to play the last song, I, unfortunately for some people here on stage, I'd like to say one word of thanks to you who are here to see us doing this. So thank you very much. And I also like to introduce you to the man in the dark with the ears of an elephant, if they've seen them, musically speaking, Chris Veda op het geluid. We're going to play our last song, piece by Matthew. It's called An Empire of Coffee.

0: Dat was een suite van Stefan Prins, uitgevoerd door Pieter Martijnsens op cello. En we sluiten deze Composers Club af met het werk There Are Neither Holes Nor Parts van Scott McLaughlin, uitgevoerd door de saxofonist Ian Harrison.
1: Thank you. Oops, Ian Harrison. And Scott McLaughlin, you called your piece Neither Holes Nor Parts. So, geen hele, geen delen. Why this title?
2: Well, it's part of working with the saxophone multiphonics. If you're not familiar with the technique, it involves exciting the saxophone in such a way that you get multiple notes, multiple pitches within a single complex of sound. What's interesting about this is that it allows you to sometimes hear it as a whole complex of sound and sometimes to select individual parts from it and take them away. But at any time, you never have just one sound or just many sounds. You're trying to look at something from different angles. So sometimes it looks like you're only seeing one sound, but the others are still there. Sometimes everything is there, but you can only perceive one or two. I like the complexity of that. And it's taken from Bruno Latour, the philosopher, the title.
1: Oh, I didn't know that. What's his philosophy about?
2: Oh, how long have we got? To sum it up, he talks a lot about networks. Everything in the world to him is a relationship of networks. There's nothing more important. There's no hierarchies. All the hierarchies are local. So there's a network. There's a relationship between me and you and me and the microphone and us two and the floor. But the floor is no more important than me. And when I leave the room, the floor will have another relationship with something else.
1: And so that goes for the tones and the multiphonics you use. Yeah. Could it be used for any of your pieces? Because you employ multiphonics all the time, I think.
2: Yeah, well, we've worked for several years on pieces along these lines. This is the first solo saxophone piece I've done with this. We've done pieces with electronics before, where the electronics extract certain pitches from the sound and they breed them and bloom them. But yeah, I think that general philosophy applies to much of my music. It's about the fragility, the ambiguity, that nothing is ever certain. And sometimes you make things a little bit certain and then you pull it away again.
1: Can you perhaps demonstrate exactly what you do when you produce multiphonics? Or explain first and then play?
3: Yeah, sure. Multiphonics are, as Scott says, a way of exciting the saxophone. It's actually venting a wave so that it sort of splits into. There are two different camps, certainly in this piece. Multiphonics that speak very easily, which I'll demonstrate. Which is a multiphonic of three parts. You've got a
1: How do you do it with your fingering?
3: The fingering remains the same, and the different pitches that I'm getting are all to do with tongue position in my mouth. So by opening and closing the oral cavity, I'm increasing the velocity of air going through, which excites the saxophone and picks out one pitch or the other.
1: And how many kinds of multiphonics are there?
3: There are as many as work, is the answer. We've been using one resource, a book by Daniel Kensi, in which he notates 129 for alto alone. There are more that can be found, but it's really dependent on the instrument, the instrumentalist, mouthpiece, reeds. All of these things are variables. For example, many of the multiphonics in the Kensi book, I can't play because this is a 1947 saxophone. It's missing a key, which came in the 50s. So I can't do those multiphonics. I would have to get another instrument.
1: It strikes me that this saxophonist, he doesn't have a sharp attack. Is that your wish, or is it to do with the multiphonics in general?
2: One of the thing, a bit of both. Part of working with this piece and on this score is working within the limitations of what multiphonics can do. And it's very difficult to use time with multiphonics, because sometimes they speak slowly, sometimes they speak quickly. They're a little unpredictable that way. And as well, I wanted the piece to be quite quiet, again, to bring out the ambiguity sometimes. But there are some multiphonics that work much better loud. It's very variable.
1: You've worked together on the piece, you've worked together many times. How much is there of you and how much is there of Ian?
2: I think it's a very collaborative process because I have aesthetic ideas and relationships that I want to create. And the score here that you've got is really just a set of relationships.
1: We have the score here. I was wondering, how do you write this down? Is everything written down or can Ian improvise?
2: Is improvise the right word here?
3: Damage limitation is the right word, I think. The relationships are the key matter. So when we've got two notes, like at the beginning of the score, we've got two notes together. Scots meaning a dyad of some sort. Now that limits me because there are only a certain number of dyads playable. They're much more on the clarinet. Whereas where there are a large rectangle, that means a full multiphonic with all the minor twelfths that you get, minor ninths that you get in.
1: Ik weet niet of u het kunt zien hier. Perhaps you kunt u het zien of niet? Nee, waarschijnlijk niet. Ik zal het zo wel even ronddelen. Maar hij heeft het dus over vierkantjes. Dat is een multiphonic. And if there are two of those squares, then it means that it's...
3: That it's a dyad, so just two notes.
1: Then there are only two.
3: Yeah.
1: And if there's one square...
3: That's me picking out the bottommost of those two notes. And if it's a large rectangle, like down at the bottom here, that can be of any number of notes. So it's just a multiphonic, but the key relationship must be that I can get from the bottom to the top.
1: And so what role does rhythm play? If we look at the notes again, ik zal het zo ronddelen.
2: Very little, not very little, that's unfair. It's, rhythm is a local thing. It's used in the piece in some places just almost in a, like motifs, just to create some shape and some phrase structure. But also within the sound itself, every sound has its own rhythm. And part of the reason for using these long, drawn-out sounds is that you don't think of them as notes or as chords. You get inside the sound itself, which brings out the inner rhythms in the sound.
1: I wonder, too, have you been influenced at all by the spectralists who focus on the quality of one tone and all the overtones, etc., that go along with them?
2: Oh, yeah. I find their approach very, very interesting. I learned a lot from studying the works of Grisez and Tristan Murail when I was younger. Yeah.
1: Ik zal het even ronddelen. U ziet dus wel verschil hier, kortere noten. Dus dat ritme is wel een beetje aangegeven. Maar er is dus eigenlijk weinig. Je ziet ook geen maatsoort staan. 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Er zijn hier, what are these vertical lines?
2: Oh, that just defines a place where the player should change onto a different multiphonic. So it's there to create, again, phrase structure and differences. It means that the player has to get a lot of different gestures out of one particular set of fingerings and explore that.
1: Okay, ik zal hem even ronddelen. You, like all of them, that is opvallend vandaag. All of you are both a performer and a composer. Antal plays the piano, is a conductor. Stefan is a pianist and also works with electronics a lot. You are a cellist yourself. At least I read that you played the cello. You look quite astonished.
2: I'm not classically trained as a cellist. I improvise a lot on the cello.
1: But anyway, you do...
2: Great sound.
1: You play the cello and also you use electronics. How does that influence your work?
2: I don't know. In some ways it's different. When you sit and play yourself or where you're working abstractly on something, they bleed into each other, they relate to each other. I guess the improvising for me began as a way to explore, so to explore different sounds and relationships, but I can't just transfer what I do on the instrument onto somebody else's playing. So writing a score like this is very different. It's setting up some constraints and some limits for a player and seeing what that other player could do.
1: And what, the last question, to you is a good composition and what is the best compliment, the nicest compliment anybody can give you?
2: What makes a good composition? I don't know.
1: Have you ever written one that you thought this is good?
2: Yeah. I always like them at first, and then I hate them, and then I like them again. It's like children.
1: Have you changed anything about this one already?
2: Oh, yeah. I think they keep changing. They always change. And sometimes one composition is a reformulation of another one, which is a reformulation of another one. And then sometimes when you compose, you just radically swerve off to some other thing. I think, though, it's always coming from the same mind, but the same mind always has different influences and is learning different things.
1: And then what is the nicest compliment anybody can give you?
2: That was interesting.
1: That was interesting. You weet wat u te doen staat. Thank you very much.
2: Thank you.
1: Ian Harrison, Neither Holes Nor Paths, from Scott McLaughlin, tweede keer.

I made recordings of the continuous music, like a shrill insect frequency. And I could see the time before the thing, when there was green around, the green taste in my mouth. There goes my frequency. I'm on now.

the sound bubbling in the blood, quivering our throats and swap. We had names for each other. We laughing teeth and gums, I said, find animals to feed, animals stuck together.